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1: Buck say to you when he came over and talked to you?
2: He just told me to just lay down for a second and take a breather.
1: Okay, is that what you told him when he ran into the wall?
2: Exactly what I told him. Yeah, word for word, verbatim.
3: Austin, you helped this team win in so many ways, and early in the year you were on base a ton. You're shooting balls to right field. Are you getting pitched differently now? Teams kind of know that that's part of how you play. Danny was commenting on you hit a couple ground balls to short yesterday, which we don't see a ton of from you.
2: Yeah, you know, I'm just getting attacked a little differently. But, you know, it's a game of adjustments. Last month or so has been a little slow with the bat, but I think everything is trending in the right direction now. I feel a lot better. I feel a lot more comfortable. And, yeah, you know, that's just how it is. You know, when you face the best players and the best pitchers in the world, they're going to make adjustments, and it's your job to make adjustments accordingly as well.
1: So. You know, I love pitching. And Waka, we've seen him for a number of years. As a hitter, going against a guy that's a veteran like that, it's a good challenge for you?
2: I feel like every guy that you face is going to be a good challenge for you.
1: Well, come on, not leagues, all, you know, of them.
2: I mean, they all got up here somehow, you know what I mean? They're all talented and the best pitchers in the world, and it doesn't matter who's on the mound. I take everybody serious, and I approach the game the exact same way every single day.
3: Well, you helped this team win in a ton of different ways. You certainly did it again tonight. Go celebrate this one with the boys. Enjoy the fireworks.
2: I appreciate you guys. Thank you very
3: much. All
2: right,
3: that's Austin Martin. He's a heck of a player, and we're glad to have him on our side, and glad to have him joining us here as we wrap up a 5-3 win. He throws out two men at home plate here today. I'm sure we'll hear more about that from Gino on the postgame down below. We're going to try to beat the fireworks here with your line score tonight. For every double play the Twins turn this season, Innovative donates $100 to Fight Like a Ninja at the end of the year. That's for every double play the Twins turn in 2026. Courtesy of Innovative, they turned a humdinger of one back in the second inning, 4-6-3 to end an inning off the bat of Kyle Isbell, so well done in that regard. Five runs for the Twins tonight. Four of them came in that sixth inning, highlighted by the home run to tie the game by Brooks Lee, his ninth of the year. Five runs on 10 hits, no errors, five left. The Royals had three runs on 8 hits, two errors, five runners left on base. Winning pitcher was Zebby Mather.

0: Hughes, he went seven strong on a night the Twins bullpen dearly needed the rest. 21 big outs from Zebby, he's 2-3. And three huge outs from Travis Adams earns his second save in as many tries. With the win, the loss to Michael Walker. Walker falls to 4-4. With the win, Twins are now 30-35 on the year. They have split this first two games of this series now with two games remaining. They're also now 7-8 in the stretch of 17 consecutive games with two games to play as they try to pick up a winning record in this 17-game stretch. The Royals denied their second three-game winning streak of the year. The Royals fall to 25-39. 2 hours and 23 minutes of baseball after an hour and 16-minute delay before first pitch was thrown. 19,805 enjoyed it, most of whom are sticking around to watch fireworks over Target Field tonight. So a great Friday night to celebrate here in downtown Minneapolis. Twins win it by the final score of 5-3. They'll turn around quickly and try to pick up another W tomorrow behind their ace, Joe Ryan. Joe Ryan versus right-hander Lewinder Avila, who's 1-2 with a 4.44 earned run average. We're on the air at 12:30 for a 1:10 first pitch. The Joe Ryan Experience coming your way on a summer Saturday from downtown Minneapolis. That'll do it for the upstairs outdoor portion of our programming. But there's a lot to talk about in this 5-3 Twins win, and we'll do that with Gino and Danny coming up on the postgame download now on your home for Twins baseball.
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7: Line drive into right field, and that ball's going to land for a base hit. Bell had to hold up. He throws it out into left field. Bell's going to come around from third, and he'll score. And the Twins now lead 4-2. Arcia at second base. Caglione smothered it and then came up and threw it near the tarp down the left field line. Nobody there.
8: A huge play. That was the third of a four-run bottom of the sixth for the Minnesota Twins. That run ends up being what was the winning run in this one, as the Twins defeat the Royals 5-3 to even up this four-game series at a game apiece. Welcome, everyone, to the Affinity Plus Federal Credit Union postgame download. Mark Janowski in our network studios. Danny Gladden standing by waiting to get this conversation going, but I'm going to make him wait 15 seconds because we need to take 10 seconds for stations to identify themselves here in your home for Twins baseball.
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8: All right, you see, Danny, that wasn't so bad.
7: No,
8: was it?
7: I love those ID breaks.
8: I know you do.
7: I look forward to them every time I'm broadcasting.
8: I wanted to use that highlight bumping in because in the pregame show, Chris and you and myself, we were chatting about the need for the Twins to play a clean game after having an error in eight consecutive games for the first time since they had a streak like that in 16. And they do play a clean game today. And it's the Royals who shoot themselves in the foot. And I would say both of these teams very similar in terms of not having a whole lot of room for those types of errors. You may look at the Royals lineup and think maybe they can respond a little bit better than the Twins, but I would say both of them, it's fairly negligible on making errors. And so the Twins today, the recipients of that.
7: Yeah, and that was big. I thought that, you know, you can add the two wild pitches to Waka in that inning also kind of helped us out a little bit.
8: How about that?
7: But throwing to the wrong base and missing cutoff men, it just looked a little sloppy, looked real sloppy for Kansas City, and it turns out that it happens in one inning. Other than that, it was a great ball game up until the fifth inning. Hard hits. He had four hits in a row to start that sixth. Then things started to fall off the wheels for
8: Twins. Obviously, had some plan to try to attack Waka in that sixth inning differently than they had earlier in the game.
7: Yeah, Brooks Lea, first pitch
8: ready to go.
7: They tied it up right there, and then all of a sudden Clemens got a changeup, hit the double, and then of course Bell. We were talking about him being late on some swings.
8: Yeah.
7: He was able to speed it up a little bit and get it down the
8: and
7: left field corner.
8: And it was the change that he was able to take opposite field.
7: Yep.
8: I am so happy that you guys were able to chat with Austin Martin as the postgame.
7: Yeah.
8: He is one of my favorites. He always has time for folks, and he always really considers the question and thinks about it and then gives a well-thought-out, thoughtful response. But besides that, the plays he had today, when he threw out Caglione at the plate in the fourth inning, it's not often that a play like that is the defining moment of the game. I'm calling that the defining moment of the game. The Twins were down by one at that point, 2-1. If that run gets across, who knows how that inning starts to open up and spiral. Zebby gets through seven today, but he was the recipient of some real nice plays behind him. And let's start with that one right there, that play from Austin Martin.
7: You know, there's certain plays that I like to take my eyes off the ball. Mm-hmm. I want to watch the base runner. And I thought that Caglione, on his secondary lead, ball's being delivered, you're shuffling off, and then as soon as that ball's put in play, you get a hard break going. And I just thought that he didn't give that good 100% effort initially, and then of course when he came around third base, I was watching the third base coach. He didn't tell him to stop. He didn't tell him to go. So Caglione was kind of just
8: no signal.
7: And to me, it looked like he was just, what am I going to do? Am I going to go? Am I going to stop? So it didn't look like he was running full speed. But then I haven't seen enough of him to know maybe that is his top speed. But that's where base running comes in.
8: Yeah.
7: You've got to anticipate that secondary lead. And sprint, get a good jump. And one thing I noticed with, other than Bobby Witt Jr., a lot of these guys all slid feet first into home plate. Usually you get that little oven mitt in there, and they give you the back part of the plate. And I think both times they would have been safe if they slide head first.
8: Well, what was really interesting to me on that play, Austin Martin makes a nice strong throw on target. Alex Jackson catches it a little bit to the first base side. Then he wheels and he starts going to the third base side of home plate. So the two things, the guy in the on-deck circle for the Royals, which I believe was Nick Lofton, he was giving the signal to let Caglione know not just to slide, but to slide to the backside of the plate, which he didn't do. So he totally blew off or didn't see the guy giving him the signal. And the other thing is, last night we talked about how maybe Caratini wasn't so aggressive going to the plate and letting Isbell get his
7: hand a little timid going to block
8: Alex Jackson both times, but especially on that one. Yes. You said alpha, I believe, last night.
7: Yes.
8: He was the alpha going to get that out.
7: Yeah, once he received it, and the reason he went out toward first base or toward right field, to get the better hop. I'm going to receive it quicker, and then rather than be handcuffed as a catcher hanging out by home plate, I'm going to go get it and then come back.
8: That is a great point. That is a great point. So give up. Just give up a little bit of where you're positioned because you can see a step ahead of the play and saying, if I receive it here, folks can't see what I'm doing, but if you can see it here, I can make a smoother move to try to get the tag.
7: No different than when you see a third baseman back up on a ball and get the good chest hop.
8: Yeah.
7: Okay, I know I got the strong arm. I can go ahead and afford to take a half a step back, get the good hop. He took the half a step forward to get the good hop.
8: Finally, talk about Buck. He day-to-day, right shoulder contusion. Just yet another resume catch that he makes. People are like, oh, here we go again. Well, first of all, there's not many people that are going to make that catch the way he's running back to the wall. Makes just a little bit of a leap, snags it, and then he just comes on. It was a half a stride. There was nothing he could do. Here, the people that are going to be like, oh, I can't believe he got hurt again. Well, here's the option, folks. Then it's a leadoff double.
7: Yeah.
8: That's the option. There's no faulting Byron Buxton on that play.
7: You remember, I don't know, I think it was last year or maybe the year before, they went to Byron and they said, we need you to, if you're going to go into the wall like that, go in backwards with your back.
8: Right.
7: So the majority of your body takes the brunt of the force in the wall. That there, he didn't have time to do that. So he went in sideways, catching it, and then getting the shoulder that's going to make the first contact.
8: Yeah.
7: With the wall.
8: Well, because if he doesn't do that, it's face first, and who knows then, and you're talking, you know, concussion concerns and all that stuff.
7: I liked what Martin said to him. The other night, Martin got over there, he goes, just lay down for a while, and went over and told Buck, just lay down for a little while.
8: I'm hoping he's all right. I just feel like this is going to cost him a couple games here going forward again in center field.
7: You know, Zebby Matthews pitched well tonight.
8: He
7: misfired
8: he
7: a lot.
8: He settled in.
7: He had some good innings there. He walked four. Gave up five hits, a lot of pitches per inning, a little bit too many, needs to be a little bit more efficient. I thought that he had a nice little third inning.
8: Yeah, he had a good, how do you want to say this, last three innings were strong, and that was good. So I like that he finished that way.
7: That's what you're looking for in the growth of a young pitcher in Zebby Matthews.
8: All right, Danny, 13 hours, then you got to deal with me all over again.
7: Sleep fast.
8: Yeah, sleep or don't sleep at all. All right, thank you very much. Dan Glenn joining me, post-game palaver here on the Affinity Plus Federal Credit Union post-game download. Twins victorious, 5-3 the final. This series with the Royals is now knotted at a game apiece. Let's take a break. When we come back, highlights from this one right here in your home for Twins baseball.
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7: Welcome back to the Affinity Plus Federal Credit Union post-game download. A precautionary weather delay pushed first pitch back by an hour and 16 minutes here tonight. So back-to-back games with rain delays here at Target Field. First time since July 20th through the 22nd of 2024. Let's get to the Sheboygan Sausage Company Twins highlights. Zebby Matthews, a one-out walk to Bobby Witt Jr. He swiped second base, and then Vinny Pasquantino brought Witt in with an RBI double and his 22nd of his career against the Twins. And just like that, it was 1-0 Royals. And with two outs, Jack Caglione traded places with Pasquantino.
0: And he hits this ball a ton in the air to right center field. Byron just watches it high off of that wall. With the out-of-town scoreboard on the video board, it's a double for Caglione. He replaces his fellow Team Italy member, Vinny Pasquantino, at second base. And it's 2-0 Royals here in the first.
7: Yeah, not the start Zebby was looking for. The Twins failed to do anything with a two-out single by Cody Clemens in the bottom of the first, or Austin Martin's two-out ground rule double in the bottom of the second inning. Carter Jensen then smacked Zebby's first pitch of the third to deep center. Buxton racing back, a slight leap, made the grab. He came down but crashed into the wall with his right shoulder absorbing the hit. He stayed on the ground for a little bit, got up, finished the top of the third, but he would be taken out of the game in the home half. Reports out of the clubhouse later on is that he's day-to-day with a right shoulder contusion. So we'll have to keep our eyes on that and see what happens with Buxton. Alex Jackson, a leadoff single versus Michael Wacha. Tristan Gray then hit for Buxton. He dropped down a real nice bunt down the third baseline. He beat it out for an infield single, but Waka's throw also went wide at first, and that allowed Jackson to go to third on the air. And then Brooks Lee brought him in on an RBI fielder's choice. Twins down by a run at 2-1. KC had two on with one out in the fourth. Michael Massey facing Matthews. He lines a single to right field. Caglione trying to score from second. He's thrown out at the plate. Austin Martin to Alex Jackson. A nice strong throw by Martin. A very aggressive tag by Jackson to get over there and get his foot before it reached home plate. And that really was the play of the game because things started to turn after that. For one, Matthews would retire the next seven in a row after that play, while the Twins, buying their time, finally got to walk in the sixth inning, and it started with Brooks Lee. First pitch hits high in the air down the right field line, and this ball out of here. First pitch swinging. Brooks Lee has tied it up 2-2.
8: Yeah, his ninth on the season, his first career homer versus the Royals, game tied at 2. Clemens followed with a double to right field, and then Josh Bell worked a full count before cashing in.
7: 3-2. Slice down the left field line, could be trouble, and that ball is going to land in the corner. Clemens being waved around, he'll score. Bell into second base, and the Twins take a 3-2 lead. Leadoff homer, two doubles.
8: Yeah, and what was nice is the Twins weren't done, and that's courtesy of the Royals unraveling, because Orlando Arcia then had a sinking liner to right field. Caglione tried to make a diving catch. He couldn't come up with the catch. Now, Bell had to hold up to see if it was going to be caught, so he had a late break the third. But it really didn't all matter because Caglione's throw into the infield went bouncing past everybody around second base, scooted across the left field line in the foul territory, allowing Bell to score and Arcia to go to second on the air, and the Twins had a 4-2 lead. Then with two outs, Wacha uncorked two wild pitches during Austin Martin's at-bat. Arcia taking third on the first one and then scoring on the second. Wacha had only allowed four or more runs in three games this season. Twins with a four-run sixth and a 5-2 lead. Royals tried to get back on the scoreboard right away. Isaac Collins, a leadoff walk in the seventh. He was on second with two outs. Kyle Isbell singled to right, but again, Austin Martin, as Collins tries to wheel around and score with a big throw home, and he gets him at the plate. Austin Martin nailing two guys at home plate tonight. Sebby Dunn after seven. Anthony Bonda worked around a one-out double by Bobby Witt. Travis Adams, a wobbly top of the ninth. The Royals had a run in. Runner on second with two outs. Kyle Isbell, the tying run, popped out to short, avoiding that lineup flipping over, and the Twins walking out of here with a 5-3 win. For the Twins, who are now 30-35 on the year, 5 runs on 10 hits, no errors, 2-for-8 with runners in scoring position. They left 5 men on base. The Royals, 25-39 on the year, 3 runs on 8 hits, 2 errors, 4-for-12 with runners in scoring position. 6 men left on base. Zebby Matthews, the win. He's now 2-3 on the year. He went 7 innings, allowed 2 runs on 5 hits, struck out 2, but he walked 4. Michael Wacha drops to 4-4 on the year. He went 5 2/3, 5 runs, 4 of them earned on 8 hits. He struck out 2 and did not issue a walk. Travis Adams picks up his second save. 19,805 here at Target Field tonight, and they watched the game that took 2 hours and 23 minutes to play after that 1 hour and 16 minute rain delay. Twins highlights brought to you by the Sheboygan Sausage Company, America's tradition since 1933. Let's get to our Treasure Island Diamond Player of the Game. We're going with the post-game guest, the guy who had 2 strong throws from right field to get guys at home plate, Austin Martin.
7: 3-1. Ground ball, base hit right side. They are going to wave him around, the throw to the plate off the mark, and he's going to be out at home. Good throw by Martin out there in right field.
0: The pitch swung on and rolled into right field for a base hit. That's going to send Collins home. Martin's throw to the plate. The tag from Jackson, and they got him. Austin Martin, for the second time tonight, throws out a Royal base runner at home plate.
8: Yeah, and we're going to have a phenomenal note about this when we circle the bases later on about the last guy to throw two guys out at home plate in the same game for the Minnesota Twins. In addition to those strong throws, Austin Martin did have a ground rule double today. That's his first extra base hit since May 24th, so a stretch of 10 games without picking up an extra base hit. So hopefully a sign that bat's going to start coming around again here for Austin. He is the Treasure Island Diamond Player of the Game. Treasure Island Resort Casino is the exclusive casino partner of the Minnesota Twins. 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

0: Yeah, I know you know every word. So this summer, we're going to sing them together.
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11: 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Let's start with the Twins minor league affiliates. Fort Myers needed a little extra innings today to take care of Lakeland. They won 9-7, the final in 10. Luis Fregoso with a big two-run double in the top of the 10th inning. He went 2-for-5 and drove in 4 for the Mighty Muscles. Merrick Houston with a pair of home runs powered the Colonels of Cedar Rapids past Wisconsin by a score of 8-2. Wichita, they only managed 3 hits today as they were blanked versus San Antonio. 2-0 was the final there. Jose Olivares got the start. He allowed 1 run on 5 hits in 4 innings. Betco hit a couple of homers for the Saints, but it wasn't enough as they fall to Indianapolis by a score of 8-3. Royce Lewis playing first base again tonight for St. Paul. Also, Justin Morneau over at CHS Field earlier today, working with Royce, working out at first base. 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Talk about some of the teams in the American League Central. Detroit was able to defeat the Seattle Mariners today 7-3. Again, this is a rematch of that great American League Divisional Series last season. Tigers come out ahead of the Mariners 7-3, the final there. The Chicago White Sox, they fall in Philly by a score of 8-6. Philadelphia has the best record in baseball since April 27th, 25-10 since that date. And the team on top of the American League Central, the Cleveland Guardians, they were down in Texas taking on the Rangers, and the Rangers got a return from this guy.
12: First pitch here, Corey Seager drives it deep to left. Kwan going back, it's gone! Opposite field home run for Corey Seager, his 8th of the year, and the Rangers now enjoy their first lead, 3-2.
11: Yeah, Seager back after missing a couple of weeks due to back inflammation. That homer powered the Rangers to a 3-2 victory. Parker Messick takes the loss for the Guardians, who are still comfortably on top of the American League Central. The other game we're going to spotlight, the best team in the American League, well, it's the Tampa Bay Rays, but they've been struggling as of late, just 3-7 in their last 10, but they got a heck of a starting performance from Drew Rasmussen tonight.
13: 3-2 pitch. Swing and a miss for strike 3, and make it 9 Ks for Rasmussen.
14: What a night for the Rays righties. Seven scoreless, one-hit innings. And we are going to the eighth here in Miami. It's still 6-0 Rays.
11: Yeah, he also had 9 strikeouts and picked up the win today. He's 5-2 on the year as the Rays blanked the Marlins by a score of 6-0. That's the out-of-town scoreboard. When we come back, we're going to dive into the Twins clubhouse here for sure from Derek Shelton and Zebby Matthews, maybe others, right here on your home for Twins baseball.
15: It's time for a Twins player profile.
16: Hey, this is Royce Lewis. What's your favorite thing about Minnesota or about the Twin Cities? Oh, the lakes. Getting out on the lake during the summer is beautiful. What is your least favorite movie? Any movie that has singing involved, I hate it. Yeah, like those Broadway musicals, I'm out. What is your biggest irrational fear? I was going to say like snake. I don't like snakes. Would you rather sit in the window or aisle seat? Window seat every time. A little concave like space I can like lean into, get some space. What did you name your first car? The Batmobile. It was a Camry and it had Batman on it. Okay, what was your most unique living arrangement? I had a host family and I lived with 3 teammates. Like it was me, Akil Baddoo, and Bruce Stark Gratterall. And at a host family in the middle of the cornfields in Iowa. So yeah. Favorite chicken tender dipping sauce, honey mustard. 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But if I go to Chick-fil-A, Polynesian. Goodbye, this has been Royce Lewis.
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2: Oh, Twins victorious tonight 5-3. They even up this four-game set against the Royals. Let's get some reaction. Our ears on the clubhouse brought to you by Minnesota Corn. Yeah, the Twins had the nice sixth inning where they put four runs up against Michael Wacha, but the thing that really stands out in this one, some great defensive plays. Shelty starts with his post-game conversations talking about how he wanted the team to clean it up after they'd been on this roll of an error in eight straight. Well, he got his wish tonight.
3: I think you guys that were here last night got my frustration on defensively where we were at the last couple days, but we played really well. I mean, a couple really good plays by Brooks that I think go, if you're a casual baseball fan, go unnoticed, but did a really good job. And then Austin Martin, and then you got to give Alex Jackson a ton of credit because the first one, he deked the hell out of me, much less, I think, them. But overall, we played a really solid defensive game. I mean, the play that Buck made in center, there's not very many guys that are making that play full speed. So overall, we played well defensively.
2: Yeah, some serious web gems and just solid defense. And the guy who was the beneficiary of all that, Zebby Matthews.
4: Yeah, that was unbelievable. I mean, I think all the credit goes there. I didn't play great pitches, and they picked me up. And, yeah, like, Amar out there, Buck, Brooks, it was unbelievable all around.
2: Yeah, highlighting all the stuff that Derek Shelton just talked about in terms of some of the great plays behind him today in this one. Let's go back to the manager and drill down a little bit specifically on Austin Martin throwing the two guys out at the plate.
3: He's worked on his arm strength. I thought he did a really good job of using the long hop. I mean, the first one, I think you got to give a ton of credit to Alex Jackson because that throw was not online, and AJ did a good job of getting there. And then there's the big thing. We saw it last night. You know, on the play, it's hard for a catcher. I mean, Vic got a tag that was high last night, even though the ball was there. AJ did a good job of getting his glove in front of the plate and letting them slide into it. So I would say a combination of all those. On the first one, I'm going to give a lot of credit to Alex Jackson there too.
2: Yeah, that echoes what Danny and I were chatting about earlier here in the post-game show about how comparing to last night where maybe Victor Caratini was a little more passive going for the tag and was able to see Massey slide in under, or excuse me, Isbell slide in underneath it. Today, Alex Jackson being aggressive and going out there and making, especially in this play in the fourth inning, Caglione sliding into the glove for the out. Zebby Matthews gets seven, picks up the win. Here's Shelton on what he thought he saw from the righty.
3: It's huge. I mean, stepped up, was able to execute pitches. I mean, in the first he kind of scattered the ball a little bit and then had to bring it back to the middle, and they swung the bats well. I mean, he ended up with, what, four walks? But he settled back down. I mean, he had the fifth or the sixth inning where he threw seven pitches and kind of settled it back down. But overall, outstanding job. I mean, it's a start we needed, just because of where we were at, but really pleased with how Zebby threw the ball.
2: Yeah, Zebby won his season debut this year, then dropped the next three starts, and now he's back in the win column. What did he think of his outing?
4: Yeah, obviously, you know, the walks is not great, you know, and that's very fortunate that was, you know, I think only one of them came around to score there in the first. Again, shout out to the defense, unbelievable. But yeah, just need to stay aggressive out there, trying to be too perfect early in counts, falling behind him and, you know, getting the walks. But, yeah, still able to get through seven, especially after the bullpen day yesterday, and, you know, knowing you need to get through, you know, cover some innings, and it was good.
2: Yeah, he's not happy with the four walks. He was able to work around it, but, again, the beneficiary of some really stellar defensive plays behind him, including the catch from Byron Buxton leading off the top of the third inning to Rob Carter Jensen of a base hit. And, unfortunately, Buck crashes into the wall. He had to leave the game in the bottom of the third, but after he made the catch, hit the wall, laid on the ground for a little bit. Manager Derek Shelton, head trainer Nick Paparesta, people came out there. Shelty was asked here post game, what did he ask Byron when they got out there to center field?
3: First one was just general, hey, are you okay? Number one, and that's more Nick talking to him, going through different things. And then when he and I started talking and he told me where it was at, it was just there. It's, you know, I mean, he's way too important to us to taking at bat to try, and so I just kind of took it out of his hands and said no.
2: Yeah, and then he sent Tristan Gray to pinch hit in the bottom of the third for Buxton. Again, Byron, day-to-day right shoulder contusion. Unlikely that he's going to be in Derek Shelton's starting lineup tomorrow afternoon. We appreciate

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4: Twins even up the series with a 5-3 win over the Royals, riding a 4-run sixth inning in Zebby Matthews' third quality start of the season. Let's circle the bases, brought to you by your local Toyota dealers. Now at first base, Salvador Perez drew the assignment behind the plate tonight for the Royals. Perez has now caught 164 games against the Twins in his career, matching Pudge Rodriguez for the most versus Minnesota all time. At second base, Michael Wacha entered the game with 9 quality starts. That's going 6 or more innings, allowing 3 earned runs or less. That's tops in the American League. The 4 times Wacha has not recorded a quality start this season, they've come in back-to-back outings. First, April 22nd against Baltimore, and then on the 29th against the A's, and now here May 31st against the Texas, and here tonight against the Twins. At third base, the Kansas City Royals have played 64 games this season, with 46 of them being decided by 3 runs or fewer. That's tied with Cleveland for the most in the majors. Of those 46 games, they are 18-28, just a .391 winning percentage, and those 28 losses are the most in the majors in those games. And at home, Austin Martin cut down not one, but 2 would-be Royals runs at the plate, as he threw out Jack Caglione and then Isaac Collins. The last Twins outfielder to have multiple assists and getting them by throwing a guy out at home in a single game was Oswaldo Arcia. That's right, Orlando's brother, on May 30th, 2014 at Yankee Stadium. Arcia threw out Brett Gardner and Brian Roberts to help Ricky Nolasco pick up a 6-1 victory. Josh Willingham, who was at the game tonight and who Danny chatted with for Sundays Behind the Batting Cage, also homered in that game. That is our Toyota trip around the bases. Toyota, let's go places. Well, after a couple of night games, we're going to shift to the afternoon for the final two in this series. Joe Ryan will go for the Twins tomorrow. He's coming off the win Monday when he allowed 4 runs in 6 innings versus the White Sox. Joe 4-3 with a 3.20 ERA on the season. He's 8-2 in his career versus the Royals. But remember, after starting 8-0 versus KC, Joe has now dropped his last 2 against them, including on April 1st of this year when he was tagged for 5 runs in just 4 innings at Kauffman Stadium. Luinder Avila gets the ball for the Royals. Going to be just his 3rd start this season compared to 9 appearances out of the bullpen. He started and defeated Cincy Monday behind 5 innings of 1-run ball. Twins saw him twice last September. He pitched an inning in relief in both of those games. Pre-game is at 12:30. Hope you can join us then. That wraps up the Affinity Plus Federal Credit Union postgame download. For Brock Aker, Biff Potter, John Vitas, and Andrew Helverson, I'm Mark Janowski. 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
6: Hit through the right side, RBI base hit Ryan Jeffers. Twins take the lead 2-1.
7: They had a pitch lined to the left center field. That's going to tie it up. As Bell around first base, ground ball weakly hit should be 2. Kiesel to Lee back to first in time for the TaylorMade double play. Nicely turned.
6: Byron smashes this ball deep into the left field corner. That one's back towards the fence and it's off the base of the wall. Byron Loopy.

0: first looping towards second. He slides in with a crisp leadoff double.
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1: From ABC News, I'm Dave Packer. The timing couldn't be worse. Ahead of the World Cup next week, 96% of union workers at LA's SoFi Stadium have voted to strike. That's 32,000 hospitality workers, including the stadium's cooks, dishwashers, concession workers, bartenders, and servers. Kurt Peterson, the United Here Local 11 co-president, says many workers are in fear of ICE patrolling the grounds.
2: We've been trying to get and talking to FIFA over the last few months about this issue. They have instead decided to embrace President Trump's agenda.
1: The World Cup match at SoFi Stadium is on June 12th, plus star-studded opening ceremonies ahead of the North American matches. Another kind of strike in the Middle East. We're now hearing that U.S. Central Command forces helped shoot down incoming Iranian missiles and drones shot at Kuwait and Bahrain. This after Friday night CENTCOM reporting it struck several Iranian one-way drones threatening ships in the Strait of Hormuz that it said posed an immediate threat to regional maritime traffic. California Congressman Ro Khanna made a cross-country trip to stand beside Graham Plattner and encourage Mainers to vote for him in Tuesday's Democratic primary. And about those controversies, including the one reported by the New York Times, where two identified women claimed that they were physically abused by him during their relationships.
3: He understood that those years that he came back were not the best years of his life. He was ashamed of some of the things he said and did. And then he, unlike others, took accountability for it.
1: The AP projects Democrat Javier Becerra has advanced to the general election in the California governor's race. The election was on Tuesday.
4: Without any evidence, President Trump claims a slow vote count here is because Democrats are cheating and trying to steal votes away from Republicans. And he said the U.S. attorney will investigate.
1: ABC's Alex Stone in Los Angeles. 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
6: Here's your Kate weatherology forecast for the Albert Lea area. Slight chance of thunderstorms and foggy overnight, otherwise mainly clear skies. Lows level off around 61, winds out of the southwest around 5 miles per hour. Highs around 87, with fog in spots early Saturday, sunny skies. Lows level off around 63, Saturday night. I'm meteorologist Laura Lockwood on Kate 1450. Currently 72.
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2: 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It appears by its own numbers, the U.S. government seems insolvent. 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

0: You know that tingly little feeling you get when you hear a song you love? 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
3: 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It appears by its own numbers, the U.S. government seems insolvent. It's reported that the Treasury shows about $6 trillion in assets and over $47 trillion in liabilities. Add it all up, and it looks like the U.S. owes more than $130 trillion it doesn't have. 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
4: Here's your KATE weatherology forecast for the Albert Lea area. Slight chance of thunderstorms and foggy overnight, otherwise mainly clear skies. Lows level off around 61, winds out of the southwest around 5 miles per hour. Highs around 87, with fog and spots early Saturday, sunny skies. Lows level off around 63, Saturday night. I'm meteorologist Laura Lockwood on KATE 1450. Currently, 72.
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1: From ABC News, I'm Dave Hacker. President Trump says that the soon-to-be acting director of national intelligence, Bill Pulte, should cut positions at the Office of Department of National Intelligence. He even compared it with the Education Department, which is being dismantled.
2: The president brought that up and compared it to that, saying this maybe should even be terminated. He wasn't specific about what his plans would be, but certainly indicating he wants to see Pulte go in there and shake things up and limit the size of this sprawling office right now that, of course, oversees spy agencies.
1: ABC's Karen Travers at the White House. The Senate early Friday approving a $70 billion immigration enforcement package. The bill passed without an amendment to address the president's anti-weaponization fund, but later Friday, a Department of Justice attorney put in writing plans to not move forward with the controversial compensation fund. U.S. Central Command forces helped shoot down incoming Iranian missiles and drones shot at Kuwait and Bahrain. This after Friday night, CENTCOM reporting it struck several Iranian one-way drones threatening ships in the Strait of Hormuz.
3: CENTCOM said the drones posed an immediate threat to regional maritime traffic. It's the latest hostile action during the two-month-long ceasefire where the U.S. engages in self-defense actions that typically result in Iranian retaliatory attacks. Earlier this week, one such attack on Kuwait's international airport killed one person and injured dozens of others. Luis Martinez, ABC News, Washington.
1: The AP now projecting Democrat Javier Becerra has advanced to the general election in the California governor's race. Not yet clear who Becerra will face in the general election. His top rivals, Republican Steve Hilton and Democrat Tom Steyer. The Knicks are going home two wins away from an NBA championship. Jalen Brunson hit a go-ahead free throw with 9.5 seconds left after a turnover by Victor Wembanyama moments earlier. Then Wembanyama missed a jumper at the end of New York's 105-104 win. 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
5: Here's your Kate weatherology forecast for the Albert Lea area. Slight chance of thunderstorms and foggy overnight, otherwise mainly clear skies. Lows level off around 61, winds out of the southwest around 5 miles per hour. Highs around 87, with fog in spots early Saturday, sunny skies. Lows level off around 63, Saturday night. I'm meteorologist Laura Lockwood on Kate 1450. Currently 72.
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10: 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It appears by its own numbers, the U.S. government seems insolvent. It's reported that the Treasury shows about $6 trillion in assets and over $47 trillion in liabilities. Add it all up, and it looks like the U.S. owes more than $130 trillion it doesn't have. 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
3: Some of America's bravest warriors are returning home wounded. 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
4: My name is Norberto Lara. I served for 11 years in the United States Army. While I was on a combat patrol in Baqaba, Iraq, a rocket-propelled grenade took my arm off at the shoulder. When I came home, I felt alone. My family was around me, but I couldn't talk to them about what I'd seen and what I'd done. I remember just thinking, man, the way I am right now, I don't want to live. I was discharged from the Army, and I've been working with the Wounded Warrior Project since 2007. You don't have to be severely wounded to be with the Wounded Warrior Project. We do have a lot of guys that have post-traumatic stress disorder. Being able to share your story, I guess it kind of helps you wrap your mind around what did happen over there. 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Because when these guys are coming home, I'm kind of leading and training them. Instead of for combat, I'm leading and training them to heal. If I come away with anything from Wounded Warrior Project, it's them giving my life back. My name is Norby, and yes, I do suffer from post-traumatic stress disorder, but I'm okay.
3: Don't suffer in silence. 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
3: Here's your Kate weatherology forecast for the Albert Lea area. Slight chance of thunderstorms and foggy overnight. Otherwise, mainly clear skies. Lows level off around 61. Winds out of the southwest around 5 miles per hour. Highs around 87 with fog in spots early Saturday. Sunny skies. Lows level off around 63 Saturday night. I'm meteorologist Laura Lockwood on Kate 1450. Currently 72.
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1: From ABC News, I'm Dave Packer. The timing couldn't be worse. Ahead of the World Cup next week, 96% of union workers at LA's SoFi Stadium have voted to strike. That's 32,000 hospitality workers, including the stadium's cooks, dishwashers, concession workers, bartenders, and servers. Kurt Peterson, the United Here Local 11 co-president, says many workers are in fear of ICE patrolling the grounds.
2: We've been trying to get and talking to FIFA over the last few months about this issue. They have instead decided to embrace President Trump's agenda.
1: The World Cup match at SoFi Stadium is on June 12th, plus star-studded opening ceremonies ahead of the North American matches. Another kind of strike in the Middle East. We're now hearing that U.S. Central Command forces helped shoot down incoming Iranian missiles and drones shot at Kuwait and Bahrain. This after Friday night CENTCOM reporting it struck several Iranian one-way drones threatening ships in the Strait of Hormuz that it said posed an immediate threat to regional maritime traffic. California Congressman Ro Khanna made a cross-country trip to stand beside Graham Plattner and encourage Mainers to vote for him in Tuesday's Democratic primary. And about those controversies, including the one reported by the New York Times where two identified women claimed that they were physically abused by him during their relationships.
3: He understood that those years that he came back were not the best years of his life. He was ashamed of some of the things he said and did. And then he, unlike others, took accountability for it.
1: The AP projects Democrat Javier Becerra has advanced to the general election in the California governor's race. The election was on Tuesday.
4: Without any evidence, President Trump claims a slow vote count here is because Democrats are cheating and trying to steal votes away from Republicans. And he said the U.S. attorney will investigate.
1: ABC's Alex Stone in Los Angeles. 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
6: Here's your Kate weatherology forecast for the Albert Lea area. Slight chance of thunderstorms and foggy overnight, otherwise mainly clear skies. Lows level off around 61, winds out of the southwest around 5 miles per hour. Highs around 87, with fog in spots early Saturday, sunny skies. Lows level off around 63, Saturday night. I'm meteorologist Laura Lockwood on Kate 1450. Currently 72.
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6: 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It appears by its own numbers, the U.S. government seems insolvent. 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Add it all up, and it looks like the U.S. owes more than $130 trillion it doesn't have. 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It appears by its own numbers, the U.S. government seems insolvent. It's reported that the Treasury shows about $6 trillion in assets and over $47 trillion in liabilities. 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

0: Lulz of Law from 63, Saturday night. I'm meteorologist Laura Lockwood on Kate 1450. 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
1: From ABC News, I'm Dave Hatter. President Trump says that the soon-to-be acting director of National Intelligence, Bill Pulte, should cut positions at the Office of Department of National Intelligence. He even compared it with the Education Department, which is being dismantled.
2: The president brought that up and compared it to that, saying this maybe should even be terminated. He wasn't specific about what his plans would be, but certainly indicating he wants to see Pulte go in there and shake things up and limit the size of this sprawling office right now that, of course, oversees spy agencies.
1: ABC's Karen Travers at the White House. The Senate early Friday approving a $70 billion immigration enforcement package. The bill passed without an amendment to address the president's anti-weaponization fund. But later Friday, a Department of Justice attorney put in writing plans to not move forward with the controversial compensation fund. U.S. Central Command forces helped shoot down incoming Iranian missiles and drones shot at Kuwait and Bahrain. This after Friday night, CENTCOM reporting it struck several Iranian one-way drones threatening ships in the Strait of Hormuz.
3: CENTCOM said the drones posed an immediate threat to regional maritime traffic. It's the latest hostile action during the two-month-long ceasefire where the U.S. engages in self-defense actions that typically result in Iranian retaliatory attacks. Earlier this week, one such attack on Kuwait's international airport killed one person and injured dozens of others. Luis Martinez, ABC News, Washington.
1: The AP now projecting Democrat Javier Becerra has advanced to the general election in the California governor's race. Not yet clear who Becerra will face in the general election. His top rivals, Republican Steve Hilton and Democrat Tom Steyer. The Knicks are going home two wins away from an NBA championship. Jalen Brunson hit a go-ahead free throw with 9.5 seconds left after a turnover by Victor Wembanyama. Moments earlier, then Wembanyama missed a jumper at the end of New York's 105-104 win. 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
5: Here's your Kate weatherology forecast for the Albert Lea area. Slight chance of thunderstorms and foggy overnight, otherwise mainly clear skies. Lows level off around 61, winds out of the southwest around 5 miles per hour. Highs around 87, with fog and spots early Saturday, sunny skies. Lows level off around 63, Saturday night. I'm meteorologist Laura Lockwood on Kate 1450. Currently 72.
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0: Stay out of my spot.
1: 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Oh, yeah. Yeah, I like your spot, though, you know. All right.
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2: 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It appears by its own numbers, the U.S. government seems insolvent. 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
2: Here's your Kate weatherology forecast for the Albert Lea area. Slight chance of thunderstorms and foggy overnight, otherwise mainly clear skies. Lows level off around 61, winds out of the southwest around 5 miles per hour. Highs around 87, with fog and spots early Saturday, sunny skies. Lows level off around 63, Saturday night. I'm meteorologist Laura Lockwood on Kate 1450. Currently 72.
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1: From ABC News, I'm Dave Packer. The timing couldn't be worse. Ahead of the World Cup next week, 96% of union workers at LA's SoFi Stadium have voted to strike. That's 32,000 hospitality workers, including the stadium's cooks, dishwashers, concession workers, bartenders, and servers. Kurt Peterson, the United Here Local 11 co-president, says many workers are in fear of ICE patrolling the grounds.
2: We've been trying to get and talking to FIFA over the last few months about this issue. They have instead decided to embrace President Trump's agenda.
1: The World Cup match at SoFi Stadium is on June 12th, plus star-studded opening ceremonies ahead of the North American matches. Another kind of strike in the Middle East. We're now hearing that U.S. Central Command forces helped shoot down incoming Iranian missiles and drones shot at Kuwait and Bahrain. This after Friday night CENTCOM reporting it struck several Iranian one-way drones threatening ships in the Strait of Hormuz that it said posed an immediate threat to regional maritime traffic. California Congressman Ro Khanna made a cross-country trip to stand beside Graham Plattner and encourage Mainers to vote for him in Tuesday's Democratic primary. And about those controversies, including the one reported by the New York Times where two identified women claimed that they were physically abused by him during their relationships.
3: He understood that those years that he came back were not the best years of his life. He was ashamed of some of the things he said and did. And then he, unlike others, took accountability for it.
1: The AP projects Democrat Javier Becerra has advanced to the general election in the California governor's race. The election was on Tuesday.
4: Without any evidence, President Trump claims a slow vote count here is because Democrats are cheating and trying to steal votes away from Republicans. And he said the U.S. attorney will investigate.
1: ABC's Alex Stone in Los Angeles. 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
6: Here's your Kate weatherology forecast for the Albert Lea area. Slight chance of thunderstorms and foggy overnight, otherwise mainly clear skies. Lows level off around 61, winds out of the southwest around 5 miles per hour. Highs around 87, with fog and spots early Saturday, sunny skies. Lows level off around 63, Saturday night. I'm meteorologist Laura Lockwood on Kate 1450. Currently 72.
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8: Here's your KATE weatherology forecast for the Albert Lea area. Slight chance of thunderstorms and foggy overnight, otherwise mainly clear skies. Lows level off around 61, winds out of the southwest around 5 miles per hour. Highs around 87, with fog and spots early Saturday, sunny skies. Lows level off around 63, Saturday night. I'm meteorologist Laura Lockwood on KATE 14.

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1: From ABC News, I'm Chuck Sievertson. Another exciting NBA postseason game, the finals, game two last night in San Antonio. The New York Knicks won by a single point. ABC's Ryan Field.
2: We were all tied up at 104. Then with 12 seconds left, one of the wildest plays you will ever see with a game on the line. Victor Wembanyama's pass off the back of Stephon Castle. Brunson gets it, is fouled, makes one free throw to take the lead. Wemby with one final shot with the game on the line, and it's no good. The Knicks somehow, some way, pull off an incredible win.
1: Game three is Monday night in New York. The Knicks lead the series 2-0. Democrat Javier Becerra has advanced to the general election for California governor to succeed Democratic incumbent Gavin Newsom. Matter of Time has become a federal case. ABC's Alex Stone in Los Angeles.
3: California's vote count for governor and mayor of Los Angeles is still ongoing from Tuesday night's primary. President Trump has made claims without any evidence that the slow count is due to Democrats trying to steal the election. The president had said the U.S. attorney in L.A. is investigating. Initially on Thursday, the U.S. attorney had no comment. But now the U.S. attorney's office in L.A. says there are multiple election fraud investigations underway, but did not give any specifics.
1: Graham Plattner has been leading Governor Janet Mills ahead of Maine's Democratic primary for U.S. Senate. But two identified women in a New York Times article claim they were physically abused by him during their relationships. Plattner making this appeal last night, saying he shared his personal issues a decade ago.
4: As I shared my personal journey through PTSD and darkness of recovery and accountability and growth, Maine had my back.
1: Tuesday's winner will go up against Republican incumbent Senator Susan Collins. 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
6: Here's your Kate weatherology forecast for the Albert Lea area. Slight chance of thunderstorms and foggy overnight, otherwise mainly clear skies. Lows level off around 61, winds out of the southwest around 5 miles per hour. Highs around 87, with fog and spots early Saturday, sunny skies. Lows level off around 63, Saturday night. I'm meteorologist Laura Lockwood on Kate 1450. Currently 72.
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9: 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It appears by its own numbers, the U.S. government seems insolvent. 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
4: 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My family was around me, but I couldn't talk to them about what I'd seen and what I'd done. I remember just thinking, man, the way I am right now, I don't want to live. 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
9: Here's your KATE weatherology forecast for the Albert Lea area. Slight chance of thunderstorms and foggy overnight, otherwise mainly clear skies. Lows level off around 61, winds out of the southwest around 5 miles per hour. Highs around 87, with fog and spots early Saturday, sunny skies. Lows level off around 63, Saturday night. I'm meteorologist Laura Lockwood on KATE 1450. Currently, 72.
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1: From ABC News, I'm Chuck Sievertson. This issue of Time has become a federal case, says ABC's Alex Stone in Los Angeles.
2: California's vote count for governor and mayor of Los Angeles is still ongoing from Tuesday night's primary. But now the U.S. Attorney's Office in L.A. says there are multiple election fraud investigations underway, but did not give any specifics.
1: Democrat Javier Becerra has advanced to the general election for California governor to succeed Democratic incumbent Gavin Newsom. Graham Plattner has been leading Governor Janet Mills ahead of Maine's Democratic primary for U.S. Senate, but two identified women in a New York Times article claim they were physically abused by him during their relationships. Plattner making an appeal for understanding last night, mentioning his battles with post-traumatic stress disorder.
3: Now, as every single piece of that past and journey gets dug up, litigated, and weaponized, you have my back.
1: The winner of Tuesday's primary will face longtime Maine Republican Senator Susan Collins. Bahrain's government says that Iran fired missiles and drones towards it in Kuwait today. The foreign ministry said they were shot down. A real cliffhanger of an ending last night at Game 2 of the NBA Finals in San Antonio. Spurs were ahead most of the first half, but the New York Knicks tied it late at 104 each. With 12 seconds left, ABC's Ryan Field.
4: Victor Wembanyama's pass off the back of Stephon Castle. Brunson gets it, is fouled, makes one free throw to take the lead. Wemby with one final shot with the game on the line, and it's no good. 105-104, the final. That is now 13 wins in a row for the Knicks. And remember, they've only lost twice in these playoffs, and they were by 1 point each.
1: Game 3 is Monday night in New York. The Knicks lead the series 2-0. 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
6: Here's your Kate weatherology forecast for the Albert Lea area. Slight chance of thunderstorms and foggy overnight, otherwise mainly clear

0: skies. Lulls level off around 61. Winds out of the southwest around 5 miles per hour. Highs around 87 with fog and spots early Saturday. Sunny skies. Lulls level off around 63 Saturday night. I'm meteorologist Laura Lockwood on KATE 1450. Currently 72.
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11: 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As AI transforms how work gets done, a new IBM CEO study finds success will depend on how quickly organizations redesign their workforce. CEOs agree, people are the priority. 83% of CEOs say AI success depends more on people's adoption than the technology. But many organizations are still struggling to redesign roles, build new skills, and rethink how teams collaborate. This gap is already showing up in the workplace. CEOs say only 25% of employees are using AI as part of their jobs, even though 86% believe their workforce have the skills to collaborate with AI. Looking ahead, CEOs expect the impact on jobs to accelerate. By 2028, 29% of employees may need reskilling for different roles, while 59% will likely require upskilling to perform their current roles more effectively. The findings suggest the real challenge isn't just adopting AI, it's aligning jobs, skills, and ways of working with the speed of AI transformation. To learn more, visit ibm.com/IBV.
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10: Here's your KATE weatherology forecast for the Albert Lea area. Bright sunshine with fog early today, with daytime highs approaching 87. Winds out of the northeast around 5 miles per hour. Lows level off around 63. Tonight, mainly clear skies. Partly cloudy skies. Tomorrow, slight chance for storms, 84. I'm meteorologist Jennifer Wojcicki on KATE 1450. Right now, 61.
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1: From ABC News, I'm Chuck Severson. California's slow election count has become a federal case, says ABC's Alex Stone in Los Angeles.
2: Without any evidence, President Trump claims a slow vote count here is because Democrats are cheating and trying to steal votes away from Republicans. And he said the U.S. attorney will investigate. The U.S. attorney here in L.A. says there are multiple election fraud investigations underway. Republican gubernatorial candidate Steve Hilton, who is leading in the vote count.
3: Mail-in ballots must arrive by election day if they're going to be counted.
2: Says California's slow voting process, which allows mail-in ballots to arrive up to a week after election day, needs to be updated.
1: Ahead of Maine's Democratic primary for U.S. Senate, frontrunner Graham Plattner has two identified women in a New York Times article claiming they were physically abused by him during their relationships. Plattner last night saying he spoke publicly about his issues in the past.
4: As I shared my personal journey through PTSD and darkness of recovery and accountability and growth, Maine had my back.
1: Bahrain's government says that Iran fired missiles and drones towards it in Kuwait today. The U.S. military says all were shot down, except one which missed its target. Another nail-biter of a game last night in the NBA Finals. Game 2 in San Antonio, the Spurs versus the New York Knicks. ABC's Ryan Field.
5: We were all tied up at 104. Then with 12 seconds left, one of the wildest plays you will ever see with a game on the line. Victor Wembanyama's pass off the back of Stephon Castle. Brunson gets it, is fouled, makes one free throw to take the lead. Wemby with one final shot with the game on the line, and it's no good. The Knicks somehow, some way, pull off an incredible win.
1: 105 to 104, Game 3 Monday night in New York. The Knicks lead the series 2-0. 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
7: Here's your KATE weatherology forecast for the Albert Lea area. Bright sunshine with fog early today, with daytime highs approaching 87. Winds out of the northeast around 5 miles per hour. Lows level off around 63. Tonight, mainly clear skies. Partly cloudy skies. Tomorrow, slight chance for storms. 84. I'm meteorologist Jennifer Wojcicki on KATE 1450. Right now, 61.
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11: 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As AI transforms how work gets done, a new IBM CEO study finds success will depend on how quickly organizations redesign their workforce. CEOs agree, people are the priority. 83% of CEOs say AI success depends more on people's adoption than the technology. But many organizations are still struggling to redesign roles, build new skills, and rethink how teams collaborate. This gap is already showing up in the workplace. CEOs say only 25% of employees are using AI as part of their jobs, even though 86% believe their workforce have the skills to collaborate with AI. Looking ahead, CEOs expect the impact on jobs to accelerate. By 2028, 29% of employees may need reskilling for different roles, while 59% will likely require upskilling to perform their current roles more effectively. The findings suggest the real challenge isn't just adopting AI, it's aligning jobs, skills, and ways of working with the speed of AI transformation. 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
10: Here's your KATE weatherology forecast for the Albert Lea area. Bright sunshine with fog early today, with daytime highs approaching 87. Winds out of the northeast around 5 miles per hour. Lows level off around 63. Tonight, mainly clear skies. Partly cloudy skies. Tomorrow, slight chance for storms, 84. I'm meteorologist Jennifer Wojcicki on KATE 1450. Right now, it's 65 degrees.
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1: Hey, John.
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1: Come on, let's have a drink.
2: You said
1: it's 2:45. There's no one in the place except you and me. Set 'em up, Joe. You know, John, I got a little story that you ought to know. Wait till you hear about this. We're drinking, my friend, to the end of a brief episode. I'm telling you, that's what happened. Make it 1:45.

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1: We are Easy on the Ears.
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1: From ABC News, I'm Chuck Sievertson. While hiring remains strong, which means paychecks, Americans are spending more of that pay on gasoline and all the items that higher fuel costs make more expensive. Inflation surging at the fastest pace in 3 years. ABC's Olivia Rubin.
2: Heading into the summer, Americans also facing about a 40% price increase at the pump due to the war in Iran.
3: I have to be very careful, very cautious on how and where I go throughout my day to make sure I'm not overusing my gas.
2: The average gallon of gas now $4.22, according to AAA, an increase of $1.26 per gallon since the war began.
1: Cause of the higher gas prices, the Iran war, which still has no deal to end it, or Iran's nuclear ambitions. A ceasefire is now 2 months long with some occasional firing, like today. Bahrain's government says that Iran fired missiles and drones towards it and Kuwait. The U.S. military says all were shot down except one which missed its target. California's slow election count has become a federal case. The U.S. attorney in Los Angeles says there are several election fraud investigations underway, though so far he's not citing evidence. California historically allows more time for mail-in ballots to arrive. Ending in another close, suspenseful contest last night, Game 2 of the NBA Finals in San Antonio. Spurs and New York Knicks were tied at 104 each with 12 seconds left. ABC's Ryan Field.
4: Victor Wembanyama's pass off the back of Stephon Castle. Brunson gets it, is fouled, makes one free throw to take the lead. Wemby with one final shot with the game on the line, and it's no good. 105-104, the final. That is now 13 wins in a row for the Knicks.
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6: Here's your KATE weatherology forecast for the Albert Lea area. Bright sunshine with fog early today, with daytime highs approaching 87. Winds out of the northeast around 5 miles per hour. Lows level off around 63. Tonight, mainly clear skies. Partly cloudy skies. Tomorrow, slight chance for storms, 84. I'm meteorologist Jennifer Wojcicki on KATE 1450. Right now, it's 68 degrees.
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1: From ABC News, I'm Chuck Sievertson. The war with Iran is not over. No issues resolved. Blockades by Iran and the U.S. of the Strait of Hormuz, keeping gasoline prices high. $1.26 a gallon higher on average since the war began, says AAA. The latest firing during the continuing two-month U.S.-Iran ceasefire was Bahrain's government saying Iran fired missiles and drones towards it in Kuwait today. Foreign Ministry says all were shot down. ABC News senior Pentagon reporter Louis Martinez.
2: According to U.S. Central Command, the U.S. military struck Iranian coastal radar sites after it brought down four Iranian one-way attack drones headed towards the Strait of Hormuz. CENTCOM said the drones posed an immediate threat to regional maritime traffic.
1: People in St. Petersburg were told not to leave their homes after a large-scale Ukrainian drone attack targeted Russia's second-largest city today. Graham Plattner, front-runner ahead of Maine's Democratic primary for U.S. Senate Tuesday, has two identified women in a New York Times article claiming that they were physically abused by him during their relationships. Plattner last night mentioning his battles with post-traumatic stress disorder.
3: Now, as every single piece of that past and journey gets dug up, litigated, and weaponized, you have my back.
1: A victory for the New York Knicks by a single point over the San Antonio Spurs last night in Game 2 of the Finals. ABC's Ryan Field.
4: We were all tied up at 104. Then with 12 seconds left, one of the wildest plays you will ever see with a game on the line. Victor Wembanyama's pass off the back of Stephon Castle. Brunson gets it, is fouled, makes one free throw to take the lead. Wemby with one final shot with the game on the line, and it's no good.
1: Final score 105-104. Game 3 Monday night in New York. Knicks lead the series 2-0. Listening to ABC News.
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6: Here's your KATE weatherology forecast for the Albert Lea area. Ample sunshine expected today with daytime highs approaching 87. Winds out of the northeast around 5 miles per hour. Lows around 63 tonight. A blend of clouds and sun tomorrow. Slight chance of thunderstorms. High temperatures reach up to 84. I'm meteorologist Jennifer Wojcicki on KATE 1450. Currently, it's 73 degrees.
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8: Here's your KATE weatherology forecast for the Albert Lea area. Ample sunshine expected today, with daytime highs approaching 87. Winds out of the northeast around 5 miles per hour. Lows around 63 tonight. A blend of clouds and sun tomorrow. Slight chance of thunderstorms. High temperatures reach up to 84. I'm meteorologist Jennifer Wojcicki on KATE 1450. Currently 75.
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1: From ABC News, I'm Chuck Sievertson. Pope Leo being welcomed in Madrid, where 2 million people are expected to come see him and hear him. Traveling with the Pope is ABC's Marcus Moore.
2: We know that the Pope is expected to make numerous appearances, including speaking to Spain's Parliament next week. But there are also some sensitive meetings that will take place, a private meeting between Pope Leo and some survivors of sex abuse, as well as a meeting with migrant families, people who have risked their lives and safety for a better life.
1: People in St. Petersburg were told not to leave their homes after a large-scale Ukrainian drone attack targeted Russia's second-largest city today. In the two-month-long U.S.-Iran ceasefire, Bahrain's government saying Iran fired missiles and drones towards it in Kuwait today. Foreign Ministry says all were shot down. Graham Plattner, oyster farmer and retired Marine, the front-runner ahead of Maine's Democratic primary for U.S. Senate Tuesday, has women claiming they were physically abused by him during their relationships. ABC's Selena Wang.
3: The New York Times reporting several of Plattner's ex-girlfriends described, quote, unsettling behavior. One reportedly claiming Plattner regularly grabbed her by the shoulders, sometimes hard enough to leave marks, and on one occasion yanked her out of a cab by her wrist. Democrats here in Maine divided.
4: I feel like his political mission is sincere. And that's what I'm voting for.
5: I will never vote for Graham Plattner.
3: Plattner fiercely denies any violence.
1: New York Knicks beat the San Antonio Spurs by a single point last night, game two of the finals. 105-104, Victor Wembanyama's final shot with the ball missed.
6: I threw that one away. I messed up. We needed to win that game. This game was ours.
1: Game three, Monday night in New York. The Knicks lead the series 2-0. 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
8: Here's your KATE weatherology forecast for the Albert Lea area. Ample sunshine expected today, with daytime highs approaching 87. Winds out of the northeast around 5 miles per hour. Lows around 63 tonight. A blend of clouds and sun. Tomorrow, slight chance of thunderstorms. High temperatures reach up to 84. I'm meteorologist Jennifer Wojcicki on KATE 1450. Currently 75.
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0: If we are the reason you smiled today, then our work here is done. 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
13: 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I knew I was in trouble. 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
8: Here's your KATE weatherology forecast for the Albert Lea area. Ample sunshine expected today, with daytime highs approaching 87. Winds out of the northeast around 5 miles per hour. Lows around 63 tonight. A blend of clouds and sun tomorrow. Slight chance of thunderstorms. High temperatures reach up to 84. I'm meteorologist Jennifer Wojcicki on KATE 1450. Currently 75.
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4: Me? I started smoking when I was 13. I always thought when the time came, I could quit. No problem. Then at 28, I tried to go cold turkey.

0: 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I made it all day without a smoke. Right until I met up with the guys. 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
1: From ABC News, I'm Mike Dubusky. Pope Leo is in Spain today, marking the first papal visit to that country since 2011. ABC's Marcus Moore.
2: We know that the Pope is expected to make numerous appearances, including speaking to Spain's parliament next week. But there are also some sensitive meetings that will take place, a private meeting between Pope Leo and some survivors of sex abuse, as well as a meeting with migrant families, people who have risked their lives and safety for a better life.
1: Some 2 million people are expected to turn out to see the Pope this weekend. It's the final days of Maine's Democratic primary, with Graham Plattner polling at the top of the pack. But Plattner has been mired in controversy recently, the latest involving allegations by two women claiming they were physically abused by him. Plattner at a campaign event last night.
3: Now, as every single piece of that past and journey gets dug up, litigated, and weaponized, you have my back.
1: Tuesday's winner will go up against Republican incumbent Susan Collins, who's been in the U.S. Senate for nearly 30 years. The primary elections come against the backdrop of rising gas prices.
4: Heading into the summer, Americans also facing about a 40% price increase at the pump due to the war in Iran.
5: I have to be very careful and very cautious on how and where I go throughout my day to make sure I'm not overusing my gas.
4: The average gallon of gas now $4.22, according to AAA, an increase of $1.26 per gallon since the war began.
1: ABC's Olivia Rubin. The war in Iran now entering its 14th week. Air defense officials in Kuwait now say they intercepted 7 missiles fired by Iran today, according to Kuwait's Ministry of Defense. 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
7: Here's your KATE weatherology forecast for the Albert Lea area. Ample sunshine expected today, with daytime highs approaching 87. Winds out of the northeast around 5 miles per hour. Lows around 63 tonight. A blend of clouds and sun tomorrow. Slight chance of thunderstorms. High temperatures reach up to 84. I'm meteorologist Jennifer Wojcicki on KATE 1450. Currently 75.

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0: 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I'm still trying to get the sand out of my, well, everywhere.
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12: Here's your KATE weatherology forecast for the Albert Lea area. Ample sunshine expected today, with daytime highs approaching 87. Winds out of the northeast around 5 miles per hour. Lows around 63 tonight. A blend of clouds and sun tomorrow. Slight chance of thunderstorms. High temperatures reach up to 84. I'm meteorologist Jennifer Wojcicki on KATE 1450. Right now, it's 80 degrees.
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1: From ABC News, I'm Mike Dubusky. Democrat Graham Plattner is currently leading the pack ahead of Tuesday's primary elections in Maine, but a recent New York Times story details allegations from two women who claim they were physically abused by him during their relationships. It's the latest in a series of scandals for Plattner, who addressed it all at a campaign event last night.
2: When hurtful things I said on the internet a decade ago came out into the public, as I shared my personal journey through PTSD and darkness of recovery and accountability and growth, Maine had my back.
1: If Plattner wins on Tuesday, he'll face Republican Susan Collins in the midterms. Here she is reacting to the Plattner story.
3: The allegations in the latest story are troubling, and I believe that Graham Plattner has a lot of questions to answer.
1: Another large-scale Ukrainian drone attack today on St. Petersburg, Russia.
4: This is another audacious strike by the Ukrainians targeting Russia's second city of St. Petersburg and the surrounding Leningrad region, again targeting military and energy infrastructure. This is the second strike in the last few days that we've seen, and part of the reason that we're seeing the Ukrainians target St. Petersburg is because Russia has been holding its annual forum there.
1: ABC News Chief Foreign Correspondent Ian Pannell reporting. Meanwhile, in Lebanon, another Israeli airstrike killing two officers and a soldier, according to the Lebanese army. It's the latest of at least five IDF aerial attacks on Lebanese army personnel, resulting in at least four deaths. The rising cost of oil, driven in large part by the war in Iran and the conflict in the Middle East, now entering its 14th week. 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
6: Here's your KATE weatherology forecast for the Albert Lea area. Ample sunshine expected today, with daytime highs approaching 87. Winds out of the northeast around 5 miles per hour. Lows around 63 tonight. A blend of clouds and sun tomorrow, slight chance of thunderstorms. High temperatures reach up to 84. I'm meteorologist Jennifer Wojcicki on KATE 1450. Currently, it's 82 degrees.
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2: This may sound like a typical high school basketball game being played on a Friday night in Iowa. 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In fact, studies show that students who participate in school sports

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2: BC News. I'm Dave Packer. Iran is condemning new U.S. attacks as, quote, a clear violation of the ceasefire. ABC foreign correspondent Tom Sophie Bridge.
3: Fresh U.S. missile strikes along Iran's coast. The U.S. military saying it destroyed Iranian radar sites after Iran fired four one-way attack drones, which posed a threat to ships near to the Strait of Hormuz. Iran retaliating, firing a volley of missiles at U.S. allies Kuwait and Bahrain. The strikes adding to the uncertainty amid a supposed ceasefire.
2: Sources familiar with Secretary Scott Bessent's thinking telling ABC News that the Treasury Department is planning to use Iranian assets to rebuild and repair any future damage caused by Iran. Meanwhile, the Lebanese army says an Israeli airstrike killed two officers and a soldier, potentially jeopardizing wider negotiations between the U.S. and Iran. Graham Blatner is campaigning hard in the final days of Maine's Democratic primary. He's been leading party rival Governor Janet Mills. But recent controversies, including allegations published by the New York Times from women claiming they were physically abused, could hurt his chances Tuesday, made a plea for continued support Friday night.
4: Now, as every single piece of that past and journey gets dug up, litigated, and weaponized, you have my back.
2: Tuesday's winner will go up against Republican incumbent Susan Collins, who's been in the U.S. Senate for nearly 30 years. Backlash against a proposed data center in Tennessee, where more than 160,000 people have signed a petition opposing one next to the Nashville Zoo. Nashville Mayor Freddie O'Connell.
5: This one seems particularly unusual in that a non-owner for the property seems to be applying for a building permit.
2: No comment from the developer. And FIFA announced it'll now allow fans to bring their own water bottles to some stadiums during the World Cup. FIFA had barred spectators from bringing refillable water bottles into the tournament's 16 stadiums in North America. 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
7: Here's your Kate weatherology forecast for the Albert Lea area. Partly cloudy skies tonight with a low of 64. Southeasterly winds 5 to 10 miles per hour. Cloudy skies with a few peaks of sun tomorrow. Chance of thunderstorms. Daytime highs approaching 83. Cloudy skies expected tomorrow night. Chance of thunderstorms 64. I'm meteorologist Laura Lockwood on Kate 1450. Currently 85.
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10: 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As AI transforms how work gets done, a new IBM CEO study finds success will depend on how quickly organizations redesign their workforce. CEOs agree, people are the priority. 83% of CEOs say AI success depends more on people's adoption than the technology. But many organizations are still struggling to redesign roles, build new skills, and rethink how teams collaborate. This gap is already showing up in the workplace. CEOs say only 25% of employees are using AI as part of their jobs, even though 86% believe their workforce have the skills to collaborate with AI. Looking ahead, CEOs expect the impact on jobs to accelerate. By 2028, 29% of employees may need reskilling for different roles, while 59% will likely require upskilling to perform their current roles more effectively. The findings suggest the real challenge isn't just adopting AI, it's aligning jobs, skills, and ways of working with the speed of AI transformation. To learn more, visit ibm.com/IBV.
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0: 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Okay? Let's give it a try.
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0: 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We get a kick out of playing music everyone can enjoy.
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8: Here's your Kate weatherology forecast for the Albert Lea area. Partly cloudy skies tonight with a low of 64. Southeasterly winds 5 to 10 miles per hour. Cloudy skies with a few peaks of sun tomorrow. Chance of thunderstorms. Daytime highs approaching 83. Cloudy skies expected tomorrow night. Chance of thunderstorms 64. I'm meteorologist Laura Lockwood on Kate 1450. Right now, it's 86 degrees.
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1: ABC News. I'm Dave Packer. Breaking this hour, a manhunt in Toledo, Ohio, after reports of multiple people shot this afternoon near a community street festival. Police say many victims have been taken to nearby hospitals, but gave no further information at this time on how many were shot. Israel carrying out airstrikes in southern Lebanon today. 9 people reported dead, including members of the Lebanese military. ABC's Tom Sophie Borridge.
2: The U.S.-Iran talks also hinging on the conflict in Lebanon between Israel and the Iranian-backed militant group Hezbollah. Today, the Lebanese army saying 3 of its soldiers were killed in an Israeli strike. Just days after the U.S. brokered an agreement for Lebanon's army to gradually replace Israeli troops and Hezbollah in the country's south. The IDF saying today's strike is under review.
1: And Iran condemning new U.S. attacks is a clear violation of the ceasefire there. It comes after the U.S. military says it targeted Iranian radar sites and shot down several Iranian drones near the Strait of Hormuz. The Pentagon also says U.S. forces helped shoot down incoming Iranian missiles and drones fired toward Kuwait and Bahrain. Severe storms are firing up tonight, Indiana to New Hampshire, potentially damaging winds and hail. ABC News meteorologist Samara Theodore.
3: We've got some storms that'll be rolling through, cooling us down tonight. Temperatures will be dropping as well. The storms are lined up from New York to Boston, back through central Pennsylvania.
1: Pope Leo visiting Spain, becoming the first pope to visit the country since 2011. ABC's Marcus Morris traveling with the pope.
4: Some 2 million people are expected to converge here in Spain to see the pope. As we arrived here today from Rome, we saw people lining the streets, waving flags, and there are also people gathering on the bridges, really giving you a sense of how much excitement there is and anticipation ahead of this visit.
1: The Pope expected to speak to Spain's parliament in Madrid next week and then visit Barcelona. 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
6: Here's your Kate weatherology forecast for the Albert Lea area. Partly cloudy skies tonight with a low of 64. Southeasterly winds 5 to 10 miles per hour. Cloudy skies with a few peaks of sun tomorrow. Chance of thunderstorms. Daytime highs approaching 83. Cloudy skies expected tomorrow night. Chance of thunderstorms 64. I'm meteorologist Laura Lockwood on Kate 1450. Right now, it's 85 degrees.
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1: 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I've been surfing here since I was a kid. 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Watching him and taking in the blue waves, the sea breeze, the blurry horizon.
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8: Here's your Kate weatherology forecast for the Albert Lea area. Partly cloudy skies tonight with a low of 64. Southeasterly winds 5 to 10 miles per hour. Cloudy skies with a few peaks of sun tomorrow. Chance of thunderstorms. Daytime highs approaching 83. Cloudy skies expected tomorrow night. Chance of thunderstorms 64. I'm meteorologist Laura Lockwood on Kate 1450. Right now, it's 85 degrees.
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